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2: In this bulletin, Anthony Albanese heading to the US, beaches closed in WA, and Fremantle through to the grand final. Good morning, I'm Jaden James. Australia's push for child online protection is taking centre stage as the Prime Minister travels to the United States for high-level talks. Joined by Foreign Minister Penny Wong in New York, Anthony Albanese will deliver Australia's national statement at the UN General Assembly. He'll also meet with global tech leaders to address issues including energy costs and global security. All beaches in the WA city of Joondalup remain closed this morning after a fatal shark attack off Sorrento Beach. A man was attacked around 50 metres offshore yesterday morning as he swam with a friend. Local resident Richard says the beach had shark mitigation measures in the past, but they were taken away.
3: We did have a shark net here for a couple of years, maybe longer, but it was costly to maintain, and I believe that was the reason why it was taken away in the end. So maybe it's time to put it back.
2: The beaches will remain closed until at least midday, when city officers will assess the situation. The WA Fisheries Minister has authorised the catching and killing of the shark, and drumlines have been set. The New South Wales opposition is pledging to overhaul Labor's firearms legislation. Under the Coalition's election promise, it would freeze firearm surrenders for licensed owners until an inquiry identifies fairer measures. Shadow Police Minister Anthony Roberts says the government is penalising law-abiding gun owners instead of criminals.
4: The people of New South Wales and the police that we speak to don't want $500 million spent buying back or taking away the guns and the firearms of farmers. They would like to see that money invested into taking them off the actual criminals and organised crime that are doing this damage.
2: The New South Wales opposition is also vowing to increase police resources and registry funding to disrupt organised crime and terrorism networks. Conservationists are calling for the platypus to be classified as endangered across the country as a new survey reveals a decline in the species. Australian Conservation Foundation research estimates populations may have shrunk by as much as 30%. There's been a shake-up in global airline rankings, with Singapore Airlines taking the top spot at this year's World Airline Awards. Middle Eastern carrier Qatar has held the title since 2024. Australia's carrier Qantas climbed two spots on last year to finish 12th. As the Iran-backed Houthi rebel forces take control of Yemen and the shipping channels of the Red Sea, they are also restricting access to Christian-backed aid agencies. Staff cannot reach most of the more than 20 million people suffering from starvation, malnutrition and disease. Consultant to Christian Ministries Trey Hulsey told Mission Network News that aid workers and Christians are being arrested.
5: They prefer to find as much control as possible versus kind of good for the people, unfortunately. The world will hate Christ even if the people that are following Christ are passing out food and teaching children and providing medical care. Pray that God will continue to make himself known to the Yemeni people.
2: Mr. Hulsey says it's spiritual warfare because the Houthis are denying humanitarian aid simply because Christians are delivering it. In sport, the Dockers have stormed home to seal an AFL Grand Final berth following a 12-point epic finish over the Swans at the SCG. Frio now faces either Hawthorn or Brisbane next Saturday at the MCG in the club's second Grand Final appearance. Dockers coach Justin Longmuir says last night's win sets up the week ahead and hopefully the club's first flag.
6: Tonight was such a

0: epic, I guess, performance to come from behind on the road, you know, backs to the wall. We've got to enjoy that.
1: At one point, the Dockers were 28 points behind the Swans. That's the latest Vision National News. I'm Jaden James.

0: It's time to check out what's happening around the coast.
1: St David's Presbyterian Church is celebrating the annual Kirkin of the Tartans on St Andrew's Day, Sunday the 29th of November. 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
2: Sometimes an album doesn't simply arrive. Sometimes you can hear the anticipation building before the first note is played. For King & Country is experiencing one of those moments in Australia right now. It began this week on the Gold Coast, where the QT Ballroom hosted the 4th annual CMAA People's Choice Awards, recognising Australian Christian music as voted for by radio listeners earlier this year. And for King & Country took home Song of the Year for World on Fire. That song spent 30 weeks in the TCM Top 30, including 16 weeks at number 1. No other act has spent as many weeks at the top of the National Christian Airplay chart. After the awards, Luke Smallbones spoke to us about the people who voted for them.
3: That's a nice encouragement, but the people behind those things, that's who we do it for. That's what matters.

And the timing couldn't be more interesting. You are a mirror child. Because while World on Fire was being recognised for what it has already achieved, another For King and Country song was still making history on Australian Christian radio. This week, Miracle has spent its ninth consecutive week at number one on the TCM Top 30. And remember, TCM is a mirror of what's happening across Christian radio. The chart doesn't tell stations what to play, it reflects what stations are actually playing. According to TCM's research, Miracle has been added to high rotation by more stations, more quickly, and more simultaneously than any other song in the chart's 28-year history. That's a remarkable snapshot of national radio activity. And there's another glimpse of that connection in the fan-voted 100 Most Uplifting Songs list recently published by Brisbane's Rise 96.5. For King and Country placed 8 songs in the 100. Joy came in at number 1, God Only Knows at 13, World on Fire at 25, and their more recent songs Miracle and What If I Told You made the list too. So here's the interesting part. 3 different measures are telling parts of the same story. Radio airplay, listener votes, and now a brand new album. Whoa!

0: This weekend, Christian radio stations around Australia will bring listeners a two-hour special with Joel and Luke Smallbone introducing their fifth studio album, The Most Beautiful Colours. And the album arrives carrying some serious history with it. World on Fire, Miracle, What If I Told You? Songs that have already connected with Australian Christian radio and listeners are now part of a much bigger collection. It's the sort of launch artists hope for, not because every number guarantees what happens next, but because the new music is arriving after an extraordinary run of evidence that people are listening. And perhaps that's what makes this radio event worth tuning into. You're not simply hearing an artist introduce a new album. You're hearing Joel and Luke Smallbone at a moment when radio attention, listener response, and new music have all converged. Luke told us that he believes the role of songwriters and artists is to articulate what other people sometimes can't, and that songs can become the soundtrack to people's lives.
1: You know, these songs are, in some cases, more personal, more vulnerable, more hopeful than obviously anything that we've ever created before. You know, I think you'll find us wrestling with middle age. You've got some things in the rearview mirror now. You've won some, you've lost some. Those are things worth writing songs about.
0: And perhaps listening to the story behind The Most Beautiful Colours, we'll discover where some of those songs might take people next. I'm Cam. That's this week's TCM Update.
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0: Hi, I'm Bernie Diamond from ChristianityWorks.com. Perhaps you've been wanting to give your life over to Jesus, but somehow it's never been quite the right time. So if that's something that you've been thinking about, why not pray this prayer with me right now? Father God, I have heard about Jesus, your Son, how you sent him to die to pay for all the things that I've done wrong, my sin, and how he died and suffered and rose again. Today, God, I put my trust in Jesus. I believe he came for me, and I give my life over to you. All that I am, all that I have, all my hopes and all my dreams, I give to you. I'm sorry, Lord, for all the things I've done wrong. I turn away from them now to serve you and to honor you. From today on, I want to follow Jesus. Please take me just as I am. In Jesus' mighty name I pray. Amen. Now, if you pray that prayer with me, then your life eternal has just begun.
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0: In a world that's growing increasingly dark, Christ calls us to shine His light. 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
1: It's a classic story from the Gospel of Matthew, chapter 14. 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Here's the quick summary. The disciples of Jesus are out for a nighttime boat ride on the Sea of Galilee. They see what they think is a ghost walking on water, but realize it's actually Jesus. Peter, the disciple with the perpetual foot in his mouth, asks the Lord if he can join him in the miracle. Laughing, Jesus invites Peter out. Everything is going along swimmingly. Peter is actually walking on the water like the teacher. But then, Peter took his eyes off Jesus. That's when he started to sink. With compassion, Jesus stretched out his hand and saved Peter immediately. 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What can we learn from this classic story about a foolhardy disciple and a compassionate Savior? 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You need Jesus, I need Jesus, just like Peter needed Jesus. If you haven't asked Jesus to pull you out of the storm, do it today. He's waiting to rescue you.
2: That was Nick Vujicic, and now it's your turn. 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
5: In this bulletin, the coalition pushing for reform in school education and a major

0: Border Force Operation at Melbourne Airport. With more, I'm Jaden James. School discipline, less screen time and streamlining teacher accreditation are at the heart of the opposition's plan to reform school education. The Shadow Education Minister will hand down the coalition policy in Sydney today, aiming to restore excellence in Australian schools. It follows a global education test that shows standard in maths, reading and science are falling. Julian Lisa says the PISA test demonstrates the need for root and branch curriculum reform.
1: It indicates that we need to have behaviour standards and back principles and teachers to enforce them. It shows that we need to get screens out of the classrooms and ensure they're only used when there's a clear academic purpose.
0: The student assessment test shows that half of Australians fail to meet the proficiency standard for mathematics. Four Chinese nationals have been busted at Melbourne Airport with around $250,000 worth of illegal cigarettes in their luggage. Border Force says cigarette smugglers are increasingly making drug mule-style runs through Australian airports, cashing in on the illicit tobacco black market. Last financial year, more than 214,000 illegal cigarettes were stopped at the border. 17 extra flights have been scheduled from Perth to Melbourne next week, with more than 6,000 seats added to the route around next Saturday's AFL Grand Final. The Virgin Australia, Qantas and Jetstar services went on sale right after Fremantle's win last night. Gambling reform advocates say despite decades of research and experience with poker machines, governments are failing to protect people from harm. Today marks 70 years since pokies were legalised in New South Wales. Wesley Mission Chief Executive Stu Cameron says losses are still rising and twice the rate of inflation this year alone.
2: Over the 70 years since poker machines were introduced, gambling, particularly on pokies, has our state in its grip, and it's time to see that grip loosen.
0: Figures from last year show that $1 million is lost every hour on poker machines in New South Wales. Overseas, a major era in corporate America has come to an end following Warren Buffett's resignation as chairman of Berkshire Hathaway. The 96-year-old billionaire spent more than 50 years in the role. Christian Ministry for Haiti with Love is trying to get sponsorship to send more children to school in the troubled Caribbean nation. Many classrooms are empty because it costs $300 a term to get an education and because armed gangs control much of the country. The ministry's Rosaline DeHart told Mission Network News the initiative aims to stop the gangs from recruiting children.
3: So what we are trying to do is get kids off the street and get as many as we can in school. Because when you get them off the street, you have less potential gangs. Because gangs use the kids to do their dirty work. So we get them in school, get them busy in school, learn something.
0: For Haiti with Love is aiming to get enough sponsorships to enroll at least 250 children into school for the new year. In sport, Fremantle are into the AFL Grand Final after a historic come-from-behind win to take down Sydney. Dane Metham reports.
4: Despite a hot start from the Dockers, the Swans looked to be in complete control for much of the first three quarters, at one point pushing out to a 28-point lead. Fremantle clicked into gear in a final-term blitz as Shea Bolton and Isaiah Dudley came to life before Mason Cox put the icing on the cake with a big pack-marking goal. The visitors piling on 5-0 to eventually claim the win 83-71 and send them into the club's second-ever grand final appearance.
0: Dane Metham reporting. That's the latest Vision National News. I'm Jaden James.

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Tired, I've tried all that I know to do. 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
1: In the series Jesus the Game Changer, we interviewed several people on the subject of democracy. Lecturer in politics, Professor Dale Keane, commented on a research tour of America in the 19th century looking at democracy. Many believed that democracy would fail, but French political thinker Alexis de Tocqueville was confident it would survive, but for an odd reason. Keane explains the reason.
2: Tocqueville looked at America and said, what is going to keep us from pursuing our own individual self-interest? 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And Tocqueville said that Christianity was the faith that got us out of ourselves.
0: Carl Faze for DailyNudge.org.
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3: In this bulletin, Anthony Albanese heading to Apple headquarters and President Trump imposing a ban on media outlets. With the details, I'm Jaden James.

0: The Prime Minister has arrived in the United States for an official trip focused on digital safety and international relations. Anthony Albanese will visit Apple headquarters in California to meet Executive Chairman Tim Cook, discussing new parental controls influenced by Australia's social media reforms. He'll also address world leaders at the UN General Assembly in New York, advocating for a global digital duty of care. All beaches across the WA cities of Joondalup and Wanneroo will remain shut until further notice today, in the wake of the fatal shark attack yesterday morning. A man in his 60s had been swimming with a friend at Sorrento Beach when the shark, believed to be a 5-metre-long great white, took him around 10:15. Nine News reporter Sarah Smith is at the scene this morning.
1: The fisheries minister has ordered for the shark to be destroyed. Our understanding is patrols will be happening this morning. If weather permits, it is very choppy out there, but we've also been told that drum lines have been deployed to try and catch the shark.
0: It's the third shark fatality in WA this year. Brisbane's ferry network is being impacted by another shutdown today, with all vessels off the water. Union workers are continuing to take industrial action amid an ongoing pay and conditions dispute with operator River City Ferries. Services will return tomorrow. Christian pro-life campaigner Dr. Joanna Howe has vowed to target the National Party in next year's New South Wales election after two of its MPs refused to support a bill to ban abortions based on sex selection. Dr. Howe said it was very upsetting that they helped defeat the bill by 21 votes to 16. It followed a rally of 10,000 pro-lifers outside state parliament ahead of the vote. The Australian Christian Lobby thanked those supporters and vowed to keep fighting to ensure that no unborn child is unwanted just because she's a girl. Overseas, Donald Trump has announced an immediate ban on major news outlets from covering the White House. The US president is accusing CNN, MS Now and Politico of reporting fake news, suggesting further media bans could follow. Mr. Trump argues he's putting the values of Americans first.
2: You need borders and you need fair and free voting. And you know what you need? You need a free press. When you look at CNN, it's just fake. That's why their ratings are no good. It's one-sided. It's never good.
0: Staying in the US, the United States will bolster its strategic military footprint in Greenland under a new security framework announced with Danish and Greenlandic leaders. The deal allows America to begin developing expanded bases on the island. Children playing in a churchyard have escaped injury after an explosive device detonated outside a Greek Orthodox cathedral in the Syrian city of Hama. A masked man on a motorcycle placed a device beneath a car parked outside the church. The explosion damaged the building, but no one was harmed. In tennis, Alex de Minaur will lead the Australian Davis Cup team against Poland in Brisbane this weekend. The Aussie tennis star recently suffered a shock elimination in the US Open, being knocked out early in the second round. Former tennis player John Millman has told Nine it's a chance for redemption.
3: I think we all were expecting a slightly better run at the US Open. He's so good on those American hard courts, and the Davis Cup comes at a perfect time for the Demon.
0: Meanwhile, in the AFL, the Lions are preparing for their all-important clash with Hawthorn later today. Last night, Fremantle fought back to claim an 83-71 point victory over the Swans, securing the Dockers a spot in the 2026 Grand Final. That's the latest Vision National News. I'm Jaden James.

0: Church out of me. God is light. God is joy. God is moving in our First Nations people.
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1: 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Nothing in all creation is hidden from God's sight. 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Hebrews 4, 12 and 13.
0: Rhema.cc, speaking words of love to you.
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0: 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You are your child's best teacher. One idea is to make only one meal for the family and serve it buffet style in the middle of the table. 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
2: In this bulletin, the New South Wales Coalition vowing to scrap gun buyback laws and concerns over American apple imports. With the details, I'm Jaden James. The New South Wales opposition is accusing the state government of ignoring the real threats in the community after one of the worst terror attacks in Australia's history. The coalition has made an election promise to overhaul the state's new firearms legislation and freeze the buyback scheme. Liberal leader Kelly Sloan is warning the reforms made after the Bondi terror attack target the wrong issues.
3: I was there during Bondi. I saw the dead and I saw the injured. It was not a farmer standing on that bridge. And while ever we spend hundreds of millions of dollars taking guns off of law-abiding citizens, we are failing to recognise the real threat in our communities.
2: The New South Wales opposition is also pledging to introduce mandatory jail terms for illegal gun possession and expanded police powers. Global AI leader Anthropic says its infrastructure in Australian data centres will be restricted due to ongoing copyright disputes. The tech giant is calling for a new licensing framework to compensate Australian creators and media companies. Leaders say until the laws change, its local facilities will only be used to process query responses rather than train new AI models. Aussie farmers are fearing the decimation of local industry if we start importing American apples. The United States is the world's second largest apple producer and is pushing for them to be sold on Australian soil. General Manager of Apples and Pears Australia, Jeremy Griffith, says that Australia grows 99% of its own apples and needs to protect its biosecurity.
4: Well, the US has been trying to get apples into Australia for quite a few years now, and the risk of bringing any of those diseases into the country can have a major impact on all our orchards. When they do get into this country, they can have profound impacts. We're not clear of the government's timetable, but it's a major level of concern.
2: The US sells five varieties of genetically modified apples, while none are sold in Australia. WA's Peak Nursing Union has warned of impending strike action after it was told that nurse and midwife to patient ratios due to be implemented by the state government this month have been postponed. The proposed rollout was scheduled to be in place by Monday. The Australian Nursing and Midwifery Federation says it was recently told the implementation had been rescheduled. As the Iran-backed Houthi rebel forces take control of Yemen and the shipping channels of the Red Sea, they are also restricting access to Christian-backed aid agencies. Staff cannot reach most of the more than 20 million people suffering from starvation, malnutrition and disease. Consultant to Christian Ministries, Trey Holsey, told Mission Network News that aid workers and Christians are being arrested.
5: They prefer to find as much control as possible versus kind of good for the people, unfortunately. The world will hate Christ even if the people that are following Christ are passing out food and teaching children and providing medical care. Pray that God will continue to make himself known to the Yemeni people.
2: Mr. Holsey says it's spiritual warfare because the Houthis are denying humanitarian aid simply because Christians are delivering it. In AFL, Fremantle coach Justin Longmuir has praised his side's resilience after their thrilling 12-point preliminary final win over Sydney. The Dockers overcame a 28-point deficit late in the third term to snatch victory. Coach Longmuir says they just kept plugging away until the dam wall broke.
6: When the game was on the line, we were able to be really mature and composed with ball in hand and trust ourselves to make the right decisions. Clearly not all the time, but most of the time, and that led to us creating better scoring opportunities.
2: The Dockers will face the winner of today's preliminary final, the Hawks against the Lions. That's the latest Vision National News. I'm Jaden James.
7: Let's clap like this. Hey.

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1: Did you have an imaginary friend when you were a child? Sadly, our family was too poor for me to have one. Jane told us a funny story recently of when her daughter Millie was about 3 years old. She had a friend she called the little guy. Millie would take the little guy everywhere with her. Sometimes Jane would take her daughter to a burger place for a treat. Millie liked to sit on the high stools and look out of the window, but there had to be a spare seat between Mum and Millie for the little guy. After their meal, Mum put Millie in the wheelchair and left the restaurant. After about 200 metres, Millie said they'd left the little guy behind and insisted they go back for him. So they retraced their steps, and one can only imagine the reaction of the people in the restaurant when Jane opened the door and called out, "Come on, little guy!" When he was on earth, Jesus had a special love for the people that society looked down on. The disabled, the poor, the mentally disturbed. At the same point in time lived Zacchaeus, a short man, a tax collector, was hated by the people. Not much changes then, I guess. But rather than ignore him, Jesus invited himself to Zac's for tea. We aren't told that Jesus preached a sermon or rebuked Zac off for being corrupt, but the impact of Jesus on his life was great. So great that Zac responded, "Here and now I give half of my possessions to the poor, and if I have cheated anybody out of anything, I will pay back four times the amount." Now you can be sure someone's had a real change of heart if it affects the way they look at their money and possessions. Jesus offers to be our friend even today. And the amazing thing is, he's not an imaginary friend, and he's certainly not a little guy. In the Bible, at the beginning of the

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0: God is light. 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

0: really chose, brother, come pay respect. 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

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Do they know my hurt? 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

0: 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I've already lived to see the day where the one who gives takes away. And after it all, I'm here to say, I still believe.
1: Hi, I'm Tim Cicerich. The other day, I was reading a story that's really for dads whose kids have grown up and kind of gone off the rails a bit, whose little bundles of joy ended up disappointing and rebelling and shattering all the dreams their once proud dads had for them. It goes like this. A kid in his late teens stole a huge amount of money from his dad and took off to live on his own. He blew it all on partying and living the high life. All fun, no responsibility, no worries. That was until the money ran out. The kid, now a young adult, came to his senses and realised that he had flushed down the toilet his whole life. He was racked with guilt and embarrassed over what he had done to his dad and decided he was going to ask him for forgiveness. So he wrote his dad a letter. This was the first time he had spoken to him in 3 years. He apologised and he asked him if it'd be okay for him to come back home. In his letter, the son said, "Dad, I'll take the train that goes past the big tree on the edge of town. If you tie a white cloth in the tree, I'll know you're willing to take me back. If there's no cloth, I'll just stay on the train." As the young man approached the town on the train, he could hardly bear to look out the window. What if there was no white cloth? A stranger sitting opposite him in the train suddenly pointed out the window. "Look," he said, and there it was, the tree, covered, not in one white cloth, but in hundreds of white sheets, with an old man underneath jumping and waving.
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0: G'day. Here's my mate Richard with another secret from the shed.
1: When our sons got home from school, my wife would ask them how their day was. They'd shrug and give the same answer I gave her at the end of a working day. Fine. Over time, she worked out that they needed space and to be doing stuff with her to be able to access and unpack what had actually happened that day. So she'd make afternoon tea with them. She'd unpack the dishwasher with them. She'd bring in the washing with them. Then, as they were doing stuff together, the words would start flowing. The key is presence, being with. Men find their lives when they have space. That's why I think a lot of us love fishing and camping and sport. It distracts us enough for us to be able to access what women are more immediately aware of. Wives and mothers benefit by doing stuff with the men in their lives. It opens enough space for conversations to go much deeper. I'm Richard Fay for the Centre for Men, helping men become real.

0: God is light. 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

0: Thank you, Jesus. Here on Sunburnt Souls, we explore life, faith, and our mental well-being. Here to share more is Dave Quack.
1: A lot of countries think that Aussies say the word no funny. Like we say no, and it takes like 3 seconds to get through. No matter if you say no or no or something else, I just don't think we say no enough. We say yes to dinner parties we'd rather not go to. Or we get asked to oversee ministries and we know we should say no, but instead of no, we say sure. And then we end up doing something we can't stand and aren't gifted for. You know you do this if you find yourself somewhere you'd rather not be, talking to people you don't even care about things you couldn't be less interested in. Learn to say no, or no, or however you want to say no, just get it in your vocabulary. Practice small if you need to. Get some coaching with someone you love.

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0: The great British man of letters, Samuel Johnson, once observed that almost every man wastes part of his life in attempts to display qualities which he does not possess and to gain applause which he cannot keep. The Apostle Paul had a remedy for that kind of thinking. He said not to think more highly of ourselves than we ought to think. Rather, he wrote in Romans chapter 12 that we should think of ourselves in terms of the grace and gifts God has given us. When we learn to know and value ourselves as God knows us, we have gained true self-knowledge. 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
2: There's a story about when bees were first introduced into Barbados in the West Indies. At first, the bees worked hard to gather pollen for the coming winter. But when winter never came and they realised that they were in a land of perpetual summer, they stopped working. Instead, they spent most of their time stinging the people. We generally think that prosperity is good, but it's also a problem. That's because most of us have it too easy. And when that happens, like the bees, we stop working and we start stinging each other. Our behaviour becomes selfish and harmful. We shouldn't only thank God for our prosperity, but also for the threats to our prosperity, if these lead us to greater love and more faith in Jesus. So let's be satisfied with the material things we have, but let's never be satisfied with our faith and our relationship with God.
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eyes feeling hazy, my mind feeling crazy. 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

Long ago, the leader of Boko Haram, the terrorist organization responsible for kidnapping 200 girls in Nigeria, made the claim that God told him to do it. Throughout history, the claim of God told me has been used to justify heinous crimes and dreadful abuses of power. We know that God speaks, but we also know we can get it wrong. How do we know it's God's voice we're hearing? The real question is, of course, is this something God would say? But then, how do we know it's something He would say? The good news is that God has provided us with

an answer. He sent us a person, a living, breathing demonstration of his nature. Jesus came to show us what God is like. That means every revelation should be tested against this question. Would Jesus say this? Does it line up with his words of compassion and his acts of kindness? Does it set the captive free and lift up the broken? If it doesn't, we know definitively it isn't sourced in the heart of God. If the leader of Boko Haram had done this, we may still have 200 girls safe home with their families today. You're listening to Tanya Harris of GodConversations.com.

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1: Hi there, Mum. Take a breather. It's Vanessa here with your Mummy Minute. Silliness. My boy seeks nonsensical laughter and flights of whimsy when I am tired and want him to go to bed, so I have a hope of doing so. Once, when his exuberant switch flicked on at just that time, I asked why it did. Because in the morning I am waking up. At school, I'm not allowed to be like that. It takes me the afternoon to recharge, so only now do I have the chance to have fun. It might only be 10 minutes, but relaxing and allowing a giggle does both of us good, whenever it happens. Mum just wanted to encourage you today. You are doing great, even if it takes a big effort to let the kid in both of you out. You are important. Thanks for being a mum.

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0: God is light. God is joy. God is moving in our First Nations people.
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1: We often ask, is it safe to do this or to go there? And we want the answer to be yes. We want someone to assure us that nothing awful will happen. But in fact, hard things happen everywhere. Friends of ours have died while serving with us in Nepal. Other friends have died while safely back in Australia. Others have buried their children. Darren and I lost 5 pregnancies. We all try and hide our pain, but we feel it wherever we are, and we contribute to the brokenness of this world. It isn't a safe world. But we want to live in this unsafe world in a way that honours God. It's amazing that Jesus invites us to be part of his costly mission. He said, "Love each other as I have loved you." His costly, unsafe love brought about our redemption and the redemption of the world. He's with us and he sends us. And that's why we ask other questions. Not so much, is it safe? But Lord, how can we serve you and respond to you in this unsafe, broken, beautiful world?

0: is light. 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
1: He said to me, "It is done. I am the Alpha and the Omega, the beginning and the end. To the thirsty, I will give water without cost from the spring of the water of life. Those who are victorious will inherit all this, and I will be their God, and they will be my children." Revelation 21:6-7.
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0: Why, God? Why am I different? Why do I have to deal with this pain? Why didn't you just change my situation? Hi, I'm Nick Vujicic at lifewithoutlimbs.org, and I was born without arms and legs. People have been asking God why for a long time. When hard times come, it's tempting to assume that God has forgotten us, or worse, simply doesn't care. There's a story in the Bible that I love. One day, Jesus came across a guy who'd been born blind. Everyone assumed that God was punishing this man for something he had done. But Jesus was like, "You guys got it wrong." He said, "This happened so that the works of God might be displayed in him." How cool is that? God knew all along that one day Jesus would heal the blind man. His disability allowed him to become a living, breathing, radical example of the awesome power of God. If God can use a blind man for his glory, he can definitely use me. And if God can use a guy without arms and legs, I know he can use you. No matter how difficult or devastating your obstacles in your life, God is bigger than them all. Don't just get the big picture, get the God picture, and trust Him that He has something good in store for you today. Maybe it's time to stop asking why and start asking God how His mighty power can be seen in you.
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1: I will be in them, and you will be in me, so that they will be completely one. Then the world will know that you sent me and that you love them just as much as you love me. Dear Heavenly Father, thank you for your word, where we learn so much about your ways and read so much of what you taught when you came to earth as a man. You showed us who you are and how you provided the way for us to be reconciled to you, even though we didn't deserve such love, as shown when Jesus went to the cross. Lord Jesus, your prayer for the church is our prayer. You dwell in those who believe in you and trust you, and we have the responsibility to love others as you loved us. Tonight we pray for unity in our churches. We pray that the one thing they will be known for is love. No matter what their roots, may love for each other cross the things that bring division and bring transformation, such that the world will see what you prayed for, people who love each other, and then demonstrate it. In Jesus' name, amen.

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1: In the series Jesus the Game Changer, we looked at the subject of caring for those in need, the marginalised and the poor. Many people think that care for the needy is just human nature, but history and cultures around the world clearly demonstrate that this is not the case. Author Rodney Stark commented on a Roman emperor who tried to get pagan Romans to care for the poor.
2: There was a Roman emperor somewhat later, Julian the Apostate, who wrote to the pagan temples and said, "You've got to start looking after the sick people and the poor, because these Christians are doing that. And they're doing it just, of course, to outdo us and make us look bad." His directions to the temples went nowhere because there was no base for it. There was nothing in the pagan traditions about giving money to the poor.
0: Carl Faze for DailyNudge.org.

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0: Social-emotional intelligence is an essential skill for our children to have in this technology-heavy age. Hi, I'm Natalie from playlearnbloom.com.au with some tips and tricks for your parenting journey. What is social-emotional intelligence? It is the overarching name for the skills like self-regulation, relationship skills, social awareness, and responsible decision-making. All those things that are important for success in school, work, and life. One of the first steps of developing our child's social-emotional intelligence is what's called emotional awareness. We can develop our child's emotional awareness by frequently engaging in conversations about their emotions. For example, when they're looking upset, stop and identifying, "You seem angry." Also talking about what your face and body do during different emotions, like smiling, butterflies in the stomach. This then helps them look for clues in themselves and others.
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I've been a St. John Ambulance volunteer for 6 years now. 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
2: God is light. 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

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This is Going Deeper. So you're looking south and you can't see your toes, and that sideways profile in the mirror is looking pretty creative. Someone once joked, I used to look very athletic, but that's all behind me now. This week, I wanted to address motivations for losing that, I guess that X

extra insulation. For those of you who have that extra padding and are quite happy with it, that's perfectly okay. For others, research suggests that our confidence is inversely proportional to our spare tire size. The difference in the way we feel when we are fitter and trimmer is extraordinary. It's like we're 10 foot tall and bulletproof. Got a job interview, you'll feel so much more confident. Looking for a partner, you will feel so much more confident. Tell them to take a number. Oh, I'm being a bit glib, but you get where I'm going. Besides, the increased rubber tire syndrome leads to serious health complications. Life is meant to be lived to the full. When Jesus said, "I have come to give you life and to give it abundantly," is it possible he meant every area of our life, including feeling better about ourselves and looking after our bodies? And that means we'll be even more confident to do things for God. I can't see God frowning on you for wanting to lose that little bit extra you've put on, providing, of course, it doesn't become your God. So, let's get some pride in our appearance. Next week, we'll look at fun tips to help lose weight and catapult our confidence to a whole new level. And I'm sorry, but you know that gigantic donut cake pan set that Nana gave you for Christmas? It's really got to go. I'm Aaron Wright for the Salvos.

0: God is light. God is joy. God is moving in our First Nations people.
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0: words of life and love from the Father to you, his child.
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0: 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In traffic, at the kids' practice, at the doctor's surgery.
1: Dr. Bruce, telephone, please.
0: Something I've learned about waiting is that so often it seems to be more about timing. I have a friend who used to work in event management. Then one day, she and her husband agreed it would be best for her to stay at home while the kids were young. Inevitably came the frustration of feeling like she was putting her career on hold. It was a very long wait. She tried a number of part-time jobs, but somehow they didn't quite fit around the family. More waiting. Finally, her youngest started school, and a new event management role came along that fitted her beautifully. Perfect fit. Perfect timing. The wait was over. I'm learning that there are some things you can't have today, but which you will be able to have in the future. So it really doesn't make sense to struggle to accomplish something now if it'll be much easier when the time is right. In other words, sooner or later, the light will go green. The doctor will see you now, and you will get out of the house and go somewhere. Somebody once said you can have everything you want. Someone else said, yes, you can, but not all at the same time. It's not all about waiting. Sometimes it's really all about good timing.
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1: Are you a Christian single, single again, and 25 years plus? 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
0: Rhema.cc, speaking words of love to you.

0: At Rema Central Coast, we love to sow back into our community out of the goodness that God pours out on us. 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

0: G'day, here's my mate Richard with another secret from the shed.
1: Men love abstract questions, stuff like, what's wrong with the organisation and how do we fix it? But leadership strategist Mark Strom says these will only give us a dot point answer. We men have built a world on the conceptual because it helps the world function efficiently. The problem is, that's not where our lives show up. The abstract is all about facts, but not really about truth. Men find their lives in their stories. Grounded questions take men deeper into their

lives and create opportunities for change. Ask a man a story like, "Why did you want to work for this organisation?" is grounded, not conceptual. It's where his life energy is hidden. 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This is what makes life worth living. I'm Richard Fay for the Centre for Men, helping men become real.

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2: Let's clap like this. Hey.

It's funny, isn't it, how we all want justice, but only when it's meant to fall on someone else, not us. When we're wronged, we want God to act now. But when we're the ones in the wrong, we want him to wait, to understand, to give us time, to cut us some slack. Really? Hi, I'm Bernie Diamond, and welcome again to Fresh. That tension, mercy for me, justice for them, is as old as humanity itself. And it's exactly what sits behind one of the most striking statements in Scripture. Nahum chapter 1, verse 3. The Lord is patient, but he is also very powerful. The Lord will punish the guilty. He will not let them go free. He will use whirlwinds and storms.

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So today, before you demand justice from God, stop and thank him for his mercy, because the same hand that judges evil also reaches out to forgive. That's God's word, fresh for you today.

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2: 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Love each other. John 15:14-17.
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0: Here on Sunburnt Souls, we explore life, faith, and our mental well-being. 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
1: Lately, I've been enjoying watching motorsport movies. I never used to be into them, but now I really appreciate the dedication and precision it takes to win a race by maybe 1/100th of a second. I love watching the teams come together and be focused on one outcome with one agenda. I'd love to have that kind of focus, but instead I get distracted by anxieties and conflicts and all other things that I have got no control over. Philippians 2:2 says, "Then make my joy complete by being like-minded, having the same love, being one in spirit and of one mind." Like a precision race car team, the body of Christ, the church, is called to work together to win the race. If you've lost your focus and forgotten about your team, now's a good day to get connected again.
0: For more candid conversations on faith and mental well-being, check out sunburntsouls.com.
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0: A Latin proverb from many centuries ago lines up perfectly with the wisdom of Solomon in the biblical book of Proverbs. The Latin proverb says, "Any man can make a mistake, but it takes a fool to keep making it." And that reminds me of the definition I once heard of a fanatic, a person who redoubles his efforts in spite of doing the wrong thing. A fool in the Bible is the person who pridefully persists in doing the wrong thing even after realizing he's made a mistake. A wise person, on the other hand, is the one who learns the lesson God provides and acts accordingly. This is David Jeremiah encouraging you to get on the road to new life. Discover God's wisdom on Route 66.
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Good morning, Coasties. Welcome to Rema Central Coast. That was Evidence by Josh Baldwin. Hope you're off to a good start this Sunday morning. We are at the 20th of September. Can you believe it? We are almost through September. How did that happen? No idea. Anyway, we have still got another 10 days to go. Yeah, that sounds right. It's a busy time in our house over the next week. Just over a week, we've got three birthdays, actually. My son, my son-in-law, and my dad all share a birthday. How cool is that? And that will be coming up, not this week, but actually about 8 days. So, yeah, it's crazy how quick it happens, though. Guys, welcome. Welcome to Rema Central Coast this Sunday morning, as I said. We are hoping that we can spend, you know, as much time as we can with you guys. Hope you are able to stick around for a fair bit this morning. We do have Greg Laurie coming up at about 8:30. So if you are around, that's always a good one to sort of tune into. And of course, we have Church on the Radio at 10 o'clock. Stick around for that too. Always good to hear, you know, different things happening here on the coast. Get an idea of what's actually out there and, you know, just hear some of the stuff that's actually relevant to what is happening here in this particular region. Obviously, we all have very common themes that sort of just pass from one sort of level of humanity to the next. But there are certainly, there's times where we just have to, you know, that just seems to be people who kind of get us because we're in the same region. We know what's happening in our area, all that sort of stuff. And I think church is no exception. It's good to kind of have those connections with people who just get it. And so if you are able to stick around for that at 10 o'clock, we would love to have you here. You are more than welcome here anytime. We would love to have you actually, in all seriousness, here at Rema Central Coast, tuning in, participating in terms of, you know, any sort of interactive sort of stuff, social media. We have, you know, we want to hear from you. What's going on for you? And let us know what's happening. How's your walk going? How's your faith walk? How's life treating you? Share it with us. We want to hear what you have to say. Certainly you can contact us also through rema.cc, our website. We love to hear what's going on for our listeners. So please be in touch. Let us know how can we best meet the needs for you guys. It certainly helps us to hear what's going on in your world and how.

how we can address that, you know, through what you hear each day here at REMA Central Coast. We love having you sticking around. So why would we not want to hear where you're at so we can sort of pray about how we merge those sort of things together? Having said that, I am so aware that God is amongst all of us. He goes before us, he goes behind us, and he's in the moment. He provides the Holy Spirit to us to be able to speak to him directly, which is amazing. And thankfully, we can just have that conversation with him at any point, regardless of whether we're facing some good stuff or some not so great stuff. He's amongst it. But I do happen to find the value of media like radio, any sort of, you know, voices that emphasize God's truth, I think is so encouraging sometimes. And I hope and pray that that you really do get what you need from us here at REMA Central Coast. So we, as I said, yeah, we'd love to hear what you've got going on. Anyway, guys, we are following up a little bit from last week. Well, actually, no, not really. I wouldn't call it following up, but it just seemed like I kind of was praying about what to cover on a Sunday morning this week. It felt like God was saying, okay, we've covered the element of spiritual battle in the last week. What happens to those of us who are experiencing a sense of confusion or feeling like we don't know what is the next step? So that will be our journey this morning. I hope you can stick with me this morning as we explore that. I know that there are probably some year 12 kids who are getting close to sort of winding things up, and perhaps, you know, amongst the kind of pressures and concerns of exams, there are those questions of what next. Perhaps you are in a position where, you know, work is, it's kind of at that rear end of the year. We're at that point where we're sort of tying things off. We're getting to that point where we're sort of just, you know, it's the last quarter, if you like. And so you may be thinking, okay, what next? What happens, you know, obviously to the end of this year, but also in the beginning of next year? What does the next step look like? That's what we're going to be covering today together. And I hope and pray we can really do it. You know, we all get a bit of clarity from it. Let's just leave it there.

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is a delight to have you. Thanks for hanging out with us here at REMA. I hope you're off to have a really great Sunday. I do mean that. And if you are on your way to church, or you are on your way to, I don't know, you might be on your way to have breakfast before going to church. If you're in the car, I pray you are staying safe. Keep your eyes on the road. Make sure you're focused completely. I know you can be tired this time of the morning, especially, you know, on a Sunday. So please just keep aware of what's around you and pray. You know, use this time to pray. But in doing so, I also hope and, you know, I hope and pray that you're able to get some stuff from us here at REMA Central Coast, some challenges perhaps, some encouragement. And today we are talking about, the what, you know, what's next. It's almost like, what's next? Maybe you feel like you don't have any clear answers of what is coming next in your life. Maybe you feel like you're just not sure. You're not sure what steps to take. You got, just don't know. It's just all too much. Well, I can assure you that when we give our concerns, our worries to God in prayer, when we speak to Him directly, when we share with others who you know, love Jesus, and they pray with us, we are in a much better place for kind of making the call for what's next. And I want to encourage you to do that this morning, to spend some time in prayer, to spend some time talking to God directly about the things that are worrying you, the concerns of what is coming. But I also want to leave you with some, you know, some scripture that you can hold on to, because my goodness, it goes a long way just knowing that there, you know, God's already responded to our concerns, our frustrations, our worries. And when we don't know what's coming next, it can be quite concerning. It can be a real anxiety trigger. Yeah, the what's next, what's coming next. Let me just read this to you. Psalm 16:11. You make known to me the path of life. You will fill me with joy in your presence, with eternal pleasures at your right hand. Proverbs 3:5. Trust in the Lord with all your heart. And you guys can probably join me with this. And lean not on your own understanding. Is that not hard? It is so hard sometimes, because we're such brain people. We are such brain people, and that we want to just work with just our brain. We want to analyze things. We want to work it all out. And that, you know, what God's calling us to do here is to surrender all of that, to trust Him. Trust Him with all of our heart, not our mind. Not just our mind, our heart. And lean not on your own understanding. He's got it. He knows more than we know. So just leave it with Him. Now on that, you know, how do you do that? How do you actually do that? It's a big question, isn't it? This week I have been doing the last few hours with my son in, you know, preparing he's very close to getting his P's. We are very, very close to that. And he has, for the majority of the hours that he's been doing, he's been driving an auto. Having said that, he bought a manual car before he even got his L's, so he's had this. It's been sitting there in our driveway for well and truly over a year now, probably close to more like a year and a half is my guess. And he had almost got to the point where he was going to sell the manual, go driving, you know, get an auto license.

license, all this stuff. Then his rego ran out, so he had to get that replaced. But to do that, he had to pay a whole lot of money to get some other things sorted. So now he has this really, you know, really good car in terms of it is mechanically really good to be on the road. It's good to go. He's paid for his rego, and it's not auto. So suddenly he's cramming all these hours, these last few hours, into manual. Now, you guys know, if you drive a manual car, you know how hard those first few times are where you're just stalling that car constantly. And he obviously is a kid who's quite proud. He's a very humble kid, but he is a very proud kid in that he likes to get things right. He likes to do things as best as he possibly can. So to be in this situation where it's the stopping and starting that every one of us have, we've done it when we've driven a manual car. It's kind of one of those moments where I can sit there and sort of giggle a little bit, and he does not appreciate that too much. But it just shows you, you know, every one of us go through this stuff where we're just trying to learn how to do something. Anyway, he has been working really hard on it. He got close to one day saying, "I'm not doing this. I'm just going to sell the car. I'm just going to go auto again. I'm just going to go for an auto license, see how we go with that." And he looked at me and he said, "What do you think, Mum?" I said, "I don't think you need to do that. I think you need to just give it a go again. Let's get behind the wheel again. Give it a go. Prove to yourself you can do it." That particular drive was perfect. He did so good. He was really, really good. At one point, I really felt like God was telling me to pass on this message to him. And I have said to him quite a few times, you know, I actually said to him at one point, "Whenever you feel like you're going to stall the car, hear my voice." And my voice is saying, "Watch your feet. Just watch your feet." Because it is down to the movement in his feet that he's stalling the car. But also changing the gears, you know, by listening to the car and what it needs. Anyway, we're driving and I said to him, "Listen to the car, listen to the engine, it's talking to you." And then I looked at him and I said, "I know this is really weird advice, but I really feel like this is actually a life lesson in terms of what you can take on board for future relationships, especially with your wife or your spouse at some, you know, your lady at some point. You need to really listen to her. You need to make the moves as you can see that's what she needs." I said, "Sometimes that will mean you have to back off the accelerator. You need to pull back for a minute. Sometimes it means you need to put the foot down and make sure things are working. Sometimes it means you need to move the gear stick, if you like, the thing that controls the relationship in a much more steady motion. You need to really listen to what is going on." And I thought about that analogy for our life, you know, as Christians as well. Sometimes we just need to really zone in and focus on what God is teaching us, what he is talking to us about. We need to just fine-tune everything. And we need, going back to this particular verse I just mentioned there with the, you know, lean not on your own understanding, we need to pull back from that head stuff that says, "I know how to do this," or "I don't know how to do this," and listen, really focus in as if we are, you know, sitting in the car and watching, you know, as God is beside us, teaching us how to drive again, how to drive through life. That's a big, deep one. I know it is. But hear me out. We have to listen to be able to know the next step. We have to listen to know when we take the next move. And we have to know that if we don't, sometimes we could be altering and changing and holding back what is happening or what God is trying to do because we haven't listened. If you're in a position today where you're going, "What next?" This is my encouragement to you guys. Zoom in, really zoom in and listen hard. Listen to God with everything you have, because he is waiting for you to change those gears in one direction or another. He might be asking you to slow down, to put the brakes on a little bit. He might be asking you to coordinate your feet a bit better, get things a little bit more aligned. There's some stuff that I think that every one of us can learn from this simple driving lesson. We've got to listen. We've got to listen well.

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0: It's been 4 years now since my father died suddenly of a heart attack. I still remember the day when he and Mum and divorced. I was 16 years old when he arrived home from holidays and he announced that he was marrying someone else. He was on his fourth marriage when he died. Dad and I had never been that close, but in my 20s I felt God convicting me to forgive him. Honour your father and mother, it's said in the fifth commandment, so it will go well with you. It wasn't easy, trying to figure out what to write in Father's Day cards, meeting his dates for the first time, swallowing my need to hear him say, I'm sorry. It was difficult to do what God asked, but in honouring my dad, I learnt about forgiveness, how when we let go, we see more clearly. In investing my time with him, I learnt more of who I am. In laying down my need to be loved, I learned how selflessness can soften hearts in ways nothing else can. 20 years on, following the fifth commandment has brought a rich inheritance. Truly, it has gone well with me. 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

It's funny, isn't it? How we all want justice, but only when it's meant to fall on someone else, not us. When we're wronged, we want God to act now. But when we're the ones in the wrong, we want him to wait, to understand, to give us time, to cut us some slack. Really? Hi, I'm Bernie Diamond, and welcome again to Fresh. That tension, mercy for me, justice for them, is as old as humanity itself. And it's exactly what sits behind one of the most striking statements in Scripture. Nahum chapter 1, verse 3. The Lord is patient, but he is also very powerful. The Lord will punish the guilty. He will not let them go free. He will use whirlwinds and storms to show his power. People walk on the dusty ground, but he walks on the clouds. That Old Testament prophet Nahum spoke those words to God's people about the mighty Assyrian Empire, a nation infamous for their cruelty and oppression. God had used Assyria to discipline his people before, but now he promised to allow the axe of justice to fall on them. He wasn't going to ignore their violence forever. And yet, in the same breath, Nahum reminds us that God is patient but powerful. He holds justice and mercy in perfect tension, something we struggle to do.

0: Be honest. We rush to condemn others while excusing ourselves. But God doesn't play favorites. His justice is holy. His mercy is patient. So today, before you demand justice from God, stop and thank him for his mercy, because the same hand that judges evil also reaches out to forgive. That's God's word, fresh for you today.
1: God is light. God is joy. God is moving in our First Nations people.
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1: Tookley Presbyterian Church Children's Group is called JAFFA. 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We also run a group for high school aged young people called Accelerate, and they meet on Friday nights during the school terms at 7 p.m. This is a time to enjoy fellowship, games and Bible teaching, as well as the regular scheduled outings. This is a free event and light refreshments are provided. 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

And that was Passion by Young and Free. Good morning and welcome to Rima Central Coast. Welcome to the start of Sunday, guys. Yes, it is Sunday, so welcome indeed. I hope you're going to have a great day today and, you know, enjoy spring as much as you can. Enjoy it because not everyone loves it because you get sneezes and stuff. But in terms of the weather, we have been so blessed recently. Make sure you can spend some time enjoying that weather this week. Whether that happens to be today or throughout the week, you know, make the most of it because it's just kind of that perfect, just that whole perfect thing.

Guys, we are talking about taking the next step. What is that? Whew, could be lots of different things. Perhaps you are contemplating marriage. Perhaps you are contemplating a career change. Perhaps you are contemplating getting up and doing the dishes today. That might be a big one for you. The point here, guys, is that it doesn't matter what it is. The next step can sometimes be daunting. It can be a little bit, it can be overwhelming at times when we're thinking, I don't know what step to take. I don't know what I need to do next. I don't know what to make of the next scenario. And there can be things that alter how well those, you know, plans can fall into place. Environmental factors, they can be things, you know, other people can be a part of that. There is so much that can play into how things actually play out, even though we can have all the best intentions, we can have great ideas for how we want things to go. Obviously, again, we've got to worry about lots of different elements. But do we really? Because when it comes to our faith, when it comes to trusting that God has ordained every single day of our life, we're left with kind of confronting that question, I guess. It is a confrontation because we have to work out how our plans fit amongst God's plans and whether or not we are willing to surrender our plans to His. Proverbs 3:6, it's a good one, but it just goes straight to the point. In all your ways, submit to Him and He will make your path straight. If I'm really honest, and maybe today is actually about me sort of exploring some stuff myself, I don't know. I have been dealing with, in my own life, this sense of, there hasn't really been a time where I've actually just decided what I want to do. I obviously went from home to, like my own home, to becoming a mum of two little girls pretty quickly, a single mum before too long. I was married very early. And I did have two kids at a very young age. And then that didn't work out, so my husband there decided that he was not interested in, you know, he just wasn't ready for being a grown-up, I think. That's my assumption. And I was left to kind of take on just doing, you know, mum life. Before too long, I married my husband, who I've now been married to for over 21 years. But, you know, as much as we make decisions, much of our life is kind of, it's along the lines with, you know, his ministry, his pastoring sort of ministry. So I have now in my 40s come to this place where I'm like, wow, I wonder what I would have decided that I wanted to do if that had been an option, because I don't know. I can tell you that it can be really challenging at times to surrender your plans, your hopes, your, you know, things that you want for yourself. It can be really frustrating. It can be, you know, overwhelming. It can be a sense of grief at times because there are parts of you that you're letting go of. But I can also assure you that when you do let go of the plans that you might have for yourself in an effort to ensure that God's plans are surfacing, there is this miraculous understanding that actually He knows better. And so I guess in this little segment here, this is the one part of the morning I want to challenge that element of each of us that says, hey, I need to have a voice here. I need to feel like I've been heard and that I've had some part in the decision-making process, because we are human and we do want that. We do yearn for a little bit of empowerment, a little bit of power. And God does often call us to really question if we are going to surrender that power to Him when we have a true relationship with Him. If you are someone like me who 20 plus years ago would have thought, there is no way, God, you are not having this. I'm going to do my own thing. I don't really know what to say to encourage you other than to say, if you do get to a point where that struggle becomes so real and you know God is tearing at parts of who you are and saying, I've got some work to do here, I can assure you that it is worth trusting Him, because He does know what He's doing, and His plans for you are plans to prosper you and to protect you. They are plans to give you a hope for your future. And I hope and pray you can grab that. It doesn't matter where you are on your walk today, I hope and pray you can grab that, because God's ways are good. They really are.

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1: Words of life and love from the Father to you, his child.
2: I will not leave you as orphans. I will come to you. Before long, the world will not see me anymore, but you will see me. Because I live, you also will live. On that day, you will realize that I am in my Father, and you are in me, and I am in you. Whoever has my commands and keeps them is the one who loves me. The one who loves me will be loved by my Father, and I too will love them and show myself to them. John 14:18-21.
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3: Doubt can erode our faith. Pastor Greg Laurie says, better to take our doubts to God and let him set us straight.
4: Everyone deals with doubt in some way, shape, or form in their life. Like when tragedy hits and we ask, why? When a child dies or a loved one gets cancer, we ask, why? We find ourselves interpreting God in the light of the tragedy instead of the other way around.
5: This is

Bad things do happen, even to God's children. We see it in the Bible. Job's tragedies were mind-boggling. Joseph was sold into slavery by his own brothers. The disciples faced

0: persecution, and even martyrdom for their faith. When we face challenges, how do we keep that from turning to doubt? Pastor Greg Laurie answers that today on A New Beginning from a study in Matthew. We'll see how doubt can often be a passageway that leads to real growth and a stronger faith.
1: We're starting a brand new series today, and the title of it is Jesus and You. Jesus and You. Heard a story about a father and son that walked into a hardware store. There was a big old jar full of candy sitting out there on the counter. And the owner of the store said to the little boy, "Son, why don't you grab yourself a handful of candy? It's free." The little boy just looked up at his father. The store owner said, "Son, did you hear what I said? I said, grab a handful of candy, it's free." Again, the little boy looks up at his father. So finally, the dad reaches in, grabs a handful of candy, and they're walking out of the hardware store. And the dad asks his boy, "Son, why didn't you grab that handful of candy? It was free." And the little guy said to his dad, "Because, Dad, your hand is bigger than mine." I like that. And that, to me, is a picture of God. Some people envision God as being stingy or cheap or wanting to withhold his blessings, but as we read the Bible, we find the opposite is the case. God loves to lavish his blessings on us. He wants to bless us even more than we want to be blessed. I mean, I think it's an amazing thing that of all of the pictures Jesus could have chosen to show us what God is like, he chose to portray God as a loving Father, and what we call the parable of the prodigal son. That son of the father went out and drug the family name through the gutter and did all kinds of things he shouldn't have done. But yet when he came to his senses and returned home, Jesus portrays his dad as someone who missed his son and ran to him and threw his arms around him and forgave him. And that was a picture from Christ of God himself. So you want to know what God is like? Jesus just told you he's like a loving heavenly father that longs for relationship and friendship with us. Not because he needs us. God doesn't need us. We have nothing to offer him that he is lacking. But he does it because we need him, you see. And because he loves us. And that is why Jesus came. Jesus was God with skin on. Jesus was not just a good man. He was indeed the God-man. Jesus was God spelling himself out in language we could understand. God had a face. God came near. And there's never been anyone who has ever walked this earth more influential than Jesus Christ. You know, we may gauge a person's influence by how many followers they have on social media. Or when someone is honored at an event, they're chosen to be the man or the woman of the year. Every December, Time Magazine releases an issue pointing out who they consider to be the person of the year. Then every 10 years, they have the person of the decade. But there's only one person that divides human history in half, and that's Jesus Christ. That's how significant he is. The name of Jesus is the most powerful in all of the universe. If you don't believe me, just say his name out loud in a crowded room. You'll get an immediate reaction. It's the name that is above all names. And I love the way that Jesus always had time for individuals. And as you look at him in the Gospels, you see him taking time for people from the most varied backgrounds. He's in the city of Jericho. And he stops suddenly and looks up in a tree, and a little guy named Zacchaeus had climbed up there to get a better view of what was going on, and more specifically, a better view of Jesus. And Jesus singles him out, says, "Zacchaeus, I'm coming to your house for lunch." Or we see him with that woman at the well getting water at 12 noon because no one wanted to have anything to do with her. And Jesus takes time for her and opens up the truth of eternity for her. And then you see him in the next chapter, or I should say the previous chapter, with a religious man, Nicodemus. You couldn't have two people any more different than each other than Nicodemus, the religious man, and the woman at the well. Then you see him

0: with so many other people, with the little children even, opening his arms to them while the disciples were trying to drive them away. But the first person I want to look at in this series, Jesus and You, is the cousin of Christ. We know him best as John the Baptist.
1: Glad you're with us on A New Beginning with Pastor Greg Laurie, Senior Pastor of Harvest Christian Fellowship in California. Pastor Greg is launching a new series today called Jesus and You. And he continues now with some insights about Jesus' cousin, John the Baptist.
0: John the Baptist recognized Jesus before either one of them was even born, because they were both in the wombs of their mothers. John in the womb of Elizabeth, Jesus in the womb of Mary. And when Mary came to visit Elizabeth, John the Baptist, not born yet, but very alive and already full of that unique personality that he had, the Bible says, leapt in the womb. So there was that immediate connection. And even the story of John is quite a miraculous story. John's parents were elderly, far past the age of bearing a child, and the angel Gabriel came and announced to them that they were going to have a son, and his name would be John, and he would be a prophet of the Most High, and he would prepare the way of the Lord. And so one day, as he's baptizing people in the Jordan River, who shows up? Jesus himself. And Jesus said, John, I want you to baptize me. John says, baptize you? You should be baptizing me. And Jesus says, no, John, you need to do this. Let this happen right now so we can fulfill all righteousness. So John baptized Jesus. And you remember the amazing things that happened. The Holy Spirit came upon Christ in the form of a dove. And there was a voice from heaven, the Father, saying, this is my beloved Son in whom I'm well pleased. There you see the Trinity in action. The Son being baptized, the Holy Spirit is manifested, the Father is speaking. Now John's job is done. As he himself said, he must increase, speaking of Christ, and I must decrease. And he said to his own disciples, behold, the Lamb of God who takes away the sin of the world. In other words, boys, we're done here. I want you to follow Jesus. And they did. And now the public ministry of Jesus is beginning. So John is waiting, because he, like most people of this time, had a misunderstanding of the role of Messiah. It was their view that when Messiah came, that he would overthrow the ruling power, in this case, Rome, and he would establish his kingdom of righteousness on the earth. But time is now passing. In fact, 18 months have passed, and none of this is taking place. And John is wondering, wait, did I get something wrong? Did I misunderstand? Is Jesus actually the Messiah? And he finds himself discouraged and grappling with doubt. The title of my message is Jesus and the Doubter. So if you've ever entertained doubts, you'll connect to the story. Let's read about it. Matthew 11, starting in verse 1. And when John had heard in prison about the works of Christ, he sent two of his disciples and said to him, are you the coming one, or should we look for another? Jesus answered and said, you go tell John the things that you hear and see. The blind see, the lame walk, the lepers are cleansed, and the deaf hear, and the dead are raised up, and the poor have the gospel preached to them. And blessed is he who is not offended because of me. Let's stop there. So where is John? He's in a dungeon. And why is he in a dungeon? He's in a dungeon because he called out King Herod, who was living an immoral lifestyle. John didn't pull his punches. It ticked off Herod. So he imprisoned this great man of God. Here's a guy that loves to be out in the open air, fulfilling his ministry, trapped in this horrible little dungeon. And he's hearing about Jesus, but he doesn't like what he's hearing. Oh, that Jesus, he's hanging out with sinners. Hanging out with sinners. Oh, I thought that he was going to establish his kingdom. Did I get something wrong? See, the problem was he was looking at things BC. Not before Christ, but before Calvary. Before Jesus would wear many crowns, he would

first wear the crown of thorns. Before there would be the throne, there would be the cross. And it was after Christ died and rose again, they all understood. Those two disciples who were discouraged on the road to Emmaus, leaving town after Christ was crucified and happened to be joined by Jesus himself incognito, said this: we had hoped, past tense, he would have been the one to deliver Israel. This paraphrase, yeah, he didn't quite measure up. He let us down. And then Jesus is like, what's wrong with you guys, you know? And then he took them through the scriptures, pointing them to all the passages that showed that this was always part of the plan, that Messiah would suffer, Messiah would die for the sin of the world, Messiah would rise again from the dead, and Messiah would return one day, and that one day is still in our future. But don't be too quick to judge these guys, because we can do the same thing. Sometimes we misunderstand God and his word. Like when tragedy hits in the life of a godly man or woman and we ask, why? When a child dies or a loved one gets cancer, we ask, why? Why did God do this to me? We find ourselves interpreting God in the light of the tragedy instead of the other way around. So John is effectively saying, Lord, why haven't you helped me? And so he's doubting. And everyone deals with doubt in some way, shape, or form in their life. Happens to our kids, doesn't it? Especially when they get in those teenagers. And all of a sudden, that sweet little child that loved your little devotions that you did every night for them and hung on daddy's or mommy's every word are saying, yeah, I don't know if I believe the Bible is true, Dad. I'm not so sure if I believe all these things. And we freak out, feeling that we have somehow failed as parents. You're not failing. This is a child going through growth, and they have to learn these things for themselves. That's why listening to them is important. This is why taking them to church is important. I've told you this before, but it's very interesting. A survey found that among parents who attend church regularly, 72% of their children will also attend church when they become adults. Now, when only the father attends church regularly, 55% of the children will remain faithful in their adult years attending. But if only the mother attends regularly, only 15% of the children will remain faithful in going to church. But if neither father nor mother attends church regularly, only 6% of the children will remain faithful in church attendance. Listen, you have a very limited period of time with your children. From birth to those teen years to ultimately they become young adults. It goes just like that. Don't waste that time. Take the time to make church, Bible study, prayer a priority in your home, because before you know it, the window's shut and that time is gone. And that's why youth ministry is so important. And that's why I encourage all of you who especially have younger kids, especially as they get in those preteen, and then, of course, the teen years, get them involved in youth ministry. And I see parents who are slackers. Oh, well, let's not go to church today. Let's just go to the beach. Well, let's not, you know, make these things a priority. You're setting an example that's going to be followed by your children. Set a good one. Set a good one. So John is dealing with doubt. He's wondering, what is going on here? Listen to this. Sometimes we need to go through the foyer of doubt to get into the sanctuary of certainty.

0: such good encouragement today on A New Beginning. Pastor Greg Laurie and his message called Jesus and the Doubter. Well, maybe doubt or the challenges of life have kept you away from God. Could this be a turning point? Maybe you're facing some difficult times right now and you don't think of yourself as being particularly close to God, but you could really use some of his help right now. Well, here's Pastor Greg to help.
1: Yes, sometimes God will let us go through hardship so he'll get our attention. The psalmist said, "Before I was afflicted, I went astray, but now I have kept your word." So maybe something's happening in your life that's caused you to look up.

0: As in looking up to God and you're saying help, listen, that's not a bad place to be. In fact, that's a really good place to be. It's been said when you get to the end of yourself, you get to the beginning of God. Do you feel like you're at the end of yourself right now? Then why don't you pray? In fact, I would like to lead you in a prayer. Maybe you've never prayed before. You don't even know how to start praying. That's okay. Prayer is just talking to God. Let me lead you in a simple prayer. You could pray it after me, in fact. And this is a prayer where you're asking God to enter into your situation, but more significantly, you're asking Christ to enter into your life. See, that's what being a Christian is. It's having Christ living inside of you. It's a relationship, not some religious thing. So if you would like a relationship with God, if you would like God to walk with you through your times of difficulty, you could pray this prayer after me right now. Just pray these words if you would. Lord Jesus, I'm scared and I need your help. And I'm asking you to enter my life. I'm asking you to forgive me of my sin. I know that you died on the cross for my sin and rose again from the dead. But I want to receive you now as my Savior and my Lord. So I invite you into my life and I choose to follow you from this moment forward. Thank you for hearing this prayer. And thank you for answering this prayer. In Jesus' name I pray. Amen.
1: 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And if you have just prayed that prayer along with Pastor Greg, and you've meant those words sincerely, the Lord has heard you and he's forgiven you of your sin. 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

Oh, I do like that one. Good God Almighty by Crowder. Good morning and welcome to Rema Central Coast. Psalm 119, verse 105. Your word is a lamp for my feet, a light for my path. Yeah, good stuff. Matthew 7:13. Enter through the narrow gate. For wide is the gate and broad is the road that leads to destruction, and many enter through it. I'm the way, the truth, and the life. John 14:6. Hebrews 10:26. If we deliberately keep on sinning after we've received the knowledge of the truth, no sacrifice for sins is left. How does that one fit into today? Well, that's a good question. Good morning, guys. Welcome to Rema Central Coast. We're talking about the next step. The next step and what that might mean for each of us. Specifically, we have been addressing things like, you know, what it might look like to get some clarity. How do we find what we're looking for? Obviously, prayer is a deep part of that. We have been talking about, you know, really listening to God, really zooming in and trying to hear his voice, to move as he says to move, to be able to be open to, you know, what he's calling us to do next, to be comfortable with and confident in his call on our everyday, our every move. And so, if we are looking at our life and we are looking at that last verse there, Hebrews 10:26, we then have to address something in us. Because if we do keep, you know, caught up in our sin, the stuff that is going to keep us from moving towards God's plan for us, if we keep, you know, getting ourselves entangled in things that are just not healthy to the progress of who we are as people, the next step really becomes no step. There is no step because we're just feeling a sense of, you know, it's just like you're in this cycle, this complete cycle just going from one thing to the next. And so I encourage you guys, you know what's going on in your life. You know what's happening. You know what things you're caught up in. You know the stuff that happens behind closed doors. You know the lies you might tell, the stealing you might be doing in one way or another. You know the stuff that you might allow yourself to be exposed to, whether that's through, you know, TV, radio, podcasts. You know, the stuff that really can mess with your mind and it can make things hard for not only now, even future relationships. It's you know what your struggles are. You know if you have a bitter heart, you know there might be something there that you need to work on. You might be someone who just loses it far too quickly. The list goes on and on, guys. There's sin that we allow to creep into all of us. You know, and this is the thing. If we allow that to control us, we are not going to get to the next step. We're not going to be able to see God's plans for us because we're so caught up in that thing. And so here's the thing, guys. Just work it out. Work out what it is that has a hold on you and find a way to get rid of it. Find the ways to cut it out so it is completely clean between you and God. Because that is how he can speak to you properly. There is no confusion. There's no clutter. There's no

stuff that gets in between you and him, you can hear him more thoroughly. And I think that's a really good point from this morning. If we're looking for the best way to hear him, we definitely have to look at ourselves and work out how we do that. Because if we want to know what the next step is going to be so much better to take if we don't have to battle with the stuff that we're just battling with constantly, the sins that we get caught up in. So today is a day for you to be encouraged, to really knock it on the head. And perhaps you're a little bit like me. I don't know about you guys, but I go to time zone sometimes or similar sort of arcade games and playing, you know, things like that. And there's this one little kids one where the little thing, you know, you get these little different things bobbing up at different times. You've got to knock them down. You got to keep hitting them, you know, really thump them on the head. And I think that is a really good analogy for our life. Sin does crawl. It does creep. It does become something else we need to attack. We need to take on and we need to surrender it to God if we are really, really struggling. But when we do, there is an element of letting God take over again because we're acknowledging we can't do it on our own. We do need him to help us to clean out everything, all of it, so that we can see him face to face and the plans that he has for us in the next step, the very next step. I know we're not all kind of in that at the moment. There might be some stuff where you're thinking, oh, I've done all the hard work on that. I just want to hear God's voice. And every stage, every person's journey is different. But if you are someone who acknowledges that there are things to work on, let it be today that you start. Let it be today you just say, I'm calling it. I'm calling time out. I'm getting rid of this stuff. I want to have a real relationship with God because I want to know what his plans are for me. And that is an exciting place to be. Surrender it, guys. Surrender the stuff that's too heavy, the stuff that pulls you away from him, because your relationship with him and your life in general is only going to get better from it. I promise you.

0: words of life and love from the Father to you, his child.
1: So that the body of Christ may be built up until we all reach unity in the faith and in the knowledge of the Son of God and become mature, attaining to the whole measure of the fullness of Christ. Ephesians chapter 4, verse 13.
0: Rhema.cc, speaking words of love to you.
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Welcome back, Coasties, for our last segment here today. This Sunday morning, we can spend together. Well, I know there's more things happening after I finish up here in a few minutes, but for you and I, just hanging out together. This is our last little segment this morning, and we've been talking about the next step. You know, there's a few things that could entail. It could be, could involve a few different things. But in terms of our own next step, if you like, finding out what the next step is. We have explored that this morning, and I hope and pray you're kind of getting a little bit of an idea of how you can take a real proactive approach in working out what the next step is for you. Sometimes it is something that we need to start with ourselves. We need to clear up some stuff that we've been caught up in. Sometimes it's an element of really just trusting in God's timing and His revelation to us, and really, really focusing in on His voice and moving as He calls us to. Sometimes it's just a case of, I'm just going to wait this out and just see what happens. It might be a test of character. It might be a test of patience. It might be an absolute declaration of, I trust you, God, even though I cannot see what you're doing here. Can't make any sense of it all, but

I can see that you are in control. And so for that particular scenario, I want to encourage this. Mark 1:3, a voice of one calling in the wilderness. Prepare the way for the Lord. Make straight paths for him. Job 23:11, my feet have closely followed his steps. I've kept to his way without turning aside. Can you say that? Can you honestly say that? Psalm 37:23, the Lord makes firm the steps of the one who delights in him. Those ones make me smile. It's a real peace when I think of those sorts of verses. When we look at Galatians, and just what comes from those moments of waiting for the next step to be revealed. But the fruit of the Spirit is love, joy, peace, forbearance, kindness, goodness, faithfulness, gentleness, and self-control. Against such things there is no law. Let them surface. Let them become real parts of your being while you are in the waiting, while you're waiting for the next step. And finally, I'm going to leave it here, guys. 2 Peter 1:20-21. Above all, you must understand that no prophecy of Scripture came about by the prophet's own interpretation of things. For prophecy never had its origin in the human will, but prophets, though human, spoke from God as they were carried along by the Holy Spirit. What does that mean for us? Well, I take it on as knowing that God has ordained all things. And it doesn't matter what other people speak over us. It doesn't matter what other people tell us. It doesn't matter what, you know, what things get whispered about us, or, you know, people can say stuff and it can shake us from time to time. It can leave us in a position of going, are they right about us? God knows what he is doing in your life, guys. He really does. And we can go to Scripture. We can sit on some stuff that God has given to us in his word. From the beginning of the Bible, really, we can go back and learn so much about who he is from Genesis through to Revelation. But yeah, it's just one of those things, I think. I know it doesn't necessarily apply to that, but in terms of how we take that on board today and what we do with this sort of Scripture and how we process it, it really is about us hearing God's true word. And that is, I don't know, I'm so thankful we have his true word. I'm so thankful we can open Scripture each day and hear a little bit more about how he sees things, you know, from his perspective, but also how things are meant to play out. But in terms of the one-on-one, the interactions between us and him, I take from this verse the assurance that God is the writer of all things. He's bigger than anyone can speak over us. His authority is just, there's no words, guys. There really is. Just nothing can describe the awe of knowing how big his plans for us and for the world as a whole and for all of humanity and all of time. It's all in his hands. And so the next step for you might be hard to be, you know, you might be sitting there this morning thinking, I'm still not feeling a sense of being settled. Look at the big picture, because the big picture is really big. God has overseen all things over all time. And he's, you know, he has not turned his way, you know, his face away from us now. He knows what he's doing in your life, and he's writing your story as it unfolds. So perhaps not knowing about what the next step is actually his grace, his kindness towards you. And I want to say thank him for it. Thank him that he is still writing the pages in your life. It's an exciting read. I'll see you guys next Thursday. I won't see you Thursday because I won't be here on Thursday. I'll be at work. But I will see you next Sunday. No idea why I just said Thursday. But every week lately, my brain's just fried. I'm hoping that school holidays actually gives me a chance to get it together. So for your sake and mine, guys, we are almost there. I'm hoping that we can actually get it together and, you know, have a rest. I'm tired. All right, I'm out of here. I'm going to go and have a bit of rest right now, actually. And I hope you have a great Sunday, guys. Spend some time with friends, family, a neighbour.

them, share love, share God's love, share the promise and the hope that he brings, because he is an awesome God. And we are better for it when others know about him. Have a beautiful week, and I will see you guys next week, same time. See you here. I'm going to stop right now because I'm getting my words all tangled. I'm out of here. Have a great one. See you guys.

0: God is light. 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

0: Hi there, Mum. Take a breather. It's Vanessa here with your Mummy Minute. Home. I'm here a lot longer than I thought I'd be. I thought I would be a working in the home mum for about 5 years, then move on to a working outside the home again. I had to learn to be content with less, especially in the self-care and Kmart decor department. But I have had extra in being silly, Nerf gun fights, eating sausages and getting dirty and wet and tired with fun. 10 years in this precious place is the longest I have spent apart from where I grew up. I don't mind the delay. Mum just wanted to encourage you today that you are doing great, being whatever sort of mum life made you to be. You are important. Thanks for being a mum.
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3: 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Why don't you stand up once you've found your seat, because there's a few seats still, you know, very empty. Come on in, gather in, and let's start the way we usually start, by making it all about the Lord Jesus Christ.